so concludes the sounds of all that classical music that Jim brought to you today. So I hope you enjoyed it, and we're going to go on a little bit different path from this point on. Let me tell you that it is 5:02, and you listen to KKUP Cupertino 91.5 FM on your dial, and www.kkupfm.org on your streaming devices and electronic gizmos. This is the Gam Man, and this is the start of the Sonic Chuck Wagon. So, welcome everyone. I'm hoping that you're tuning in specifically for this, or that you're not leaving from Jim's show to catch something a little bit different. And first, let me thank everyone who donated last weekend to the Latin Marathon, where we brought in $18,620, and it's greatly appreciated. And with that, we'll continue. We're not going to continue. We're going to continue with music, but we're going to start with something different.

Well, I took a little green pill in Morenci, Arizona, on my way out to sunny California. Been driving cross country for 3 long days. I was all whooped up

comes the story of Big Bill Chisholm. He saw Johnny Cash sing out there at Folsom Prison. 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

cactus, pretty butterflies, roadrunners, palm trees, big buffalo. 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Don't matter how you get there, just don't take pills.

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1: That's right. Let you take KKUP with you everywhere. So think about it. It's a handy device to have, or a handy app to have. But anyway, just finished up with some Steve Earle with a good old boy from Guitar Town. And we had Guy Clark singing his Dublin Blues. That was live at the Bluebird Cafe with Steve Earle and Townes Van Zandt. And we had Ted Hawkins with a Webb Pierce song, There Stands the Glass. And, yeah, I played Webb Pierce's version last time I was on. I thought, you know what? I like the Ted Hawkins version, so I'm going to go ahead and play that this time. And John Fogerty with Fortunate Son from Premonition. It was done live in 1997. Turnpike Troubadours with The Funeral off of Diamonds and Gasoline. It started everything out with Marty Stewart and his Fabulous Superlatives with Way Out West. And you are now up to date on that. And phone number down here, 408-900-9539 if you want to call in. Our website, www.kkupfm.org. And we'll let you all know about KKUP. So there you have it. And more music.

All right, folks, what did you hear? Well, we heard the Band of Heathens doing a Gillian Welch song, Look at Miss Ohio, from 1 Foot in the Ether. And Dave Alvin from 1111 with Marietta's Head. And I guess old Joaquin used to hang out in this area someplace in the hills at one time. So, and Dwight Yoakam with Ken Heath's song, Let's Work Together. And start everything off with Lyle Lovett and Give Me Back My Heart. And, that's where you're at, listening to KKUP. So there you have it. Shout out to Big Ed out there, and thanks for the call. And any of the Wagoneers out there listening, howdy out to you. Hope you're enjoying the program. And what else to do other than play some good music?

Listen. I'd like to welcome y'all here to the Sons of Herman Hall. We're having a big time tonight. I wrote this song here, the Front Porch Song, with my friend Lyle Lovett back some years ago. Yeah. We lived in College Station, Texas. Woo! That's right. We was Aggies. Oh no, some non-Aggie fans. We used to sit on this old porch on Church Street, right across from the Presbyterian Church, and play bluegrass and folk music and

I'd spend the rest of the day mowing lawns and moving furniture, digging skinny cows out of the mud out there at his old ranch. But we always look forward to Sunday there on the porch, because being across from the Presbyterians, we'd crawl out about 11:30 Sunday morning in our underwear amongst 400 or 500 empty beer cans, strap on a banjo and a guitar, wait for the Presbyterians.

red and white Hereford bull, standing under a mesquite tree. I know what Dulce just keeps home playing hide and seek with that hot August sun. He's sweating and a panting, cause his work is never done. Oh no,

All right. It is 6:05 in the evening, and you're listening to KKUP Cupertino 91.5 FM on your dial and www.kkupfm.org on all the stuff that uses those internet addresses there. And now it's the Grateful Dead from Working Man's Dead with Cumberland Blues. Chris Stapleton with The Last Thing I Needed, The First Thing This Morning. Here's Carl with The American Dream from What It Is. Started everything off with Robert O'Keefe and the Front Porch Song. This is the Gam Man, and you are listening to the Sonic Chuckwagon. Thanks for the calls. They're always appreciated. Enjoy the folks out there, Big Ed and such. Let's see here. Let me tell you, coming up this Saturday is Bridal Up for Hope, San Jose. It's their annual student showcase, and that's Saturday, September 26th at 5 p.m. up on Mount Hamilton View Drive. So great view of the valley. Bridal Up Hope is an organization that hopes young women gain and build confidence, and horses seem to be a good way to work with them and get that done. So you can get tickets at www.givebutter.com. And for more information about the organization, you can look at www.bridleuphope.org. And that's Saturday the 26th at 5 p.m. So check it out and see if it's something you're interested in helping people out with. And let's see here. In the meantime, more music.

So, you're feeling creative and a bit illustrative and are wondering just what to do? Well, march yourself down to the parlor around the next corner and get a tattoo. Your options are endless. Just have the apprentice show you his previous work. Get yourself an eye popper. 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Sit down in the chair, you poor jerk. 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And until you're dead, your art will turn heads. 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

Get an armband that's tribal, but remember it's final, or yin or yang on your wrist. Maybe a stamp on the small of your back, or true love or hard luck on your fists. 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Or in some kind of cursive that's vaguely subversive, get the date that your great uncle died. Get Sabbath or Slayer or the lines from a prayer or your telephone area code. Get a tear by your eye and make it look like you're crying about the spider webs on your elbows. Get the names of old lovers entirely covered with a badly drawn sketch of your kids. Or get a shamrock Fitzkelly or your hood cross your belly in gothic, illegible script. Get a character, Asian, mistakenly blazing, a message that ain't what you think, because they swore it meant knowledge, but really says olives, forever in permanent ink.

Well, if you're still thinking you really need it, you can just be sure what it is that they're selling. Because with it, you're stuck and you're plumb out of luck if they don't get it right with the spelling. Because it's R before E, except after 3 in the morning, you picked the wrong artist. If he's open that late, the chances are great. You were drunk and he wasn't the smartest. But you've given your future to this ignorant butcher. So when he's carved you up with the gun, send a few words to heaven, take a deep breath, and then look in the mirror when he's done. Because the needle, it stings, but I'll tell you the thing that over the years really hurts is when you go to view your brand new tattoo, and to your horror, it reads, no regrets.

And that was Pat Green with Rusty Old American Dream from Carry On. And we had David Lunin with Whiskey Bottles from Just Drop On By. Cor Blunn with Tattoos Blues off of Agricultural Tragic. And Todd Snyder with Conservative Christian Right-Wing Republican Straight White American Males. And that was... Fred Flintstone out there, always digging the show, but just he called to say how much he loved those two. So I'm glad I could bring that music out to the folks out there who enjoy it. And start everything off with the Almond Betts Band with Good Old Days from Down to the River. So there you have it. And we're going to continue on. I don't have much time left. 33 minutes to put out some more music for you.

right, man. It's been a great 2 hours to spend with you folks. And you just spent a little time with Ryan Bingham with River of Love from released the same. And then Bill Kirchen with a Tombstone, Every Mile from album the same. Start everything off with, we had Terry Allen with Heart of California from Smoking the Dummy. And then we started everything off with Fred Eagle Smith and Dancing on the Bar from Fallen Stars and Broken Hearts. As the Gam Man, thanks for tuning in to the Sonic Chuck Wagon. Thanks for the calls, all you loyal listeners out there. Appreciate those calls. And coming up is Blarney and his program. He's going to open the swinging doors. In the meantime, I'm going to go out and play some Subversive Geography songs for you folks. So enjoy the week, take care, and enjoy every sandwich, as our friend Warren Zevon says. And I will be back, I guess, in 2 weeks. So enjoy.

0: Well, it's nice to know there really is still a Lake Ontario up there with the other four, right? H-O-M-E-S?
1: Yeah, a little bit of a subversive geography on Sonic Chuck Wagon.
0: Subversive geography. Beautiful. I love it. H-O-M-E-S. I remember Huron, Ontario, Michigan, Erie, and Superior. Yeah, I remember. Of course, if they did change it to America, it would have to be shame, right? Then they have to use that for... Hey, good evening, everybody. It's KKUP Cupertino, the Gan Man. He's getting ready to roll up the Sonic Chuck Wagon and head on down the road. He's pulling the chocks up. He's pulling the brakes off. Those oxen have been fed, and it's time to go. Nice job, Gan Man.
1: Thanks.
0: Always a pleasure.
1: Always happy to do it.
0: So this is Blarney Rebel. I'm coming in to open up the Blarney's Bar and Grill. Yeah, there you go. Easy for you to say. Not for me, however. But I'm going to be here till 9 o'clock playing you some music. And we're going to welcome the second day of the autumnal equinox. And we're going to say happy birthday to the boss, Bruce Springsteen. So we'll have ourselves a mighty fine time tonight. Stick around. I'll be here till 9 o'clock. Let's just get it rolling, shall we?

Ah, yes, the magnificent fretwork of the great David Lindley doing a Turning Point from his album, Win This Record. Go ahead, give it a try. Good evening, everybody. Welcome to Blarney's Bar and Grill. Always a pleasure to be here serving some fine libations. We will find out what exactly we're going to be serving tonight for a pub grub. Ivan's not here yet, but we will, of course, see him. And when we do, we'll let you know. Hopefully, it'll be something with a autumn theme to it, you know, because here we are in Northern California, and it's the second day of autumn. We have turned the corner. We're past summer, and now fall's upon us. And in Northern California, it's beautiful. The trees are just starting to turn. All the sycamores and maples are starting to give us a little bit of a brown tinge and sort of an orange hue to some of those leaves. And the light from the sun is changing just a bit. The angle gets a little bit different. It's nice. It's a great time of year to be in Northern California, especially here at KKUP. I want to say thanks to everybody who contributed over the weekend to our Latin Music Marathon. Right now, I'm looking at the big board, and I'm seeing $18,620. Very, very nice. Thank you, guys. Thank you very much for your constant, ongoing support of Freeform People's Radio. That's right, 91.5 would not survive without you guys. So thank you very much for keeping us on the air. Do appreciate it. We do have a pledge marathon every month, and that was our very, very successful one from just a few days ago for September. Onward and upward. All right, I got a bunch of tunes to play here. I'm going to be here till 9 o'clock when Steve comes in with the Rock Zone. And it's, you know, it's Blarney's Bar and Grill. You never know what you're going to get. Try to hang a label on it. Oh, it's Americana. Yeah, okay, we could call it that. We like that. Americana covers all kinds of stuff. We like to call this one kind of Americana on steroids, you know? Sort of like that. All right, so if there's something you might want to hear, you can always give me a call at 408-900-9539. If I can help you out, if I can do it, I will. If I can't, maybe I could do it next week. Got to play it by ear, man. Got to play it cool, just like we do with everything else here in 91.5.

Hey, wow, man. He was using a double negative there. I don't think it's funny no more. So he does think it's funny. Anyway, Nick Lowe doing Cracking Up. Before that, we heard John Hiatt, the great American treasure, John Hiatt, playing Cry Love. Warren Zevon before that, the late, great Warren Zevon, just got inducted into the Rock and Roll Hall of Fame, the Rock and Roll Hall of Lame. But if they're going to take Warren Zevon in there, okay, we'll cut him a little bit of a break. Desperados, Under the Eaves, from the album Warren Zevon. Roy Rogers, that's right, not Cowboy Roy, not Dale Evans Roy. That's Roy Rogers, the bad man with the slide guitar, doing a tune called Duck Walk. And Todd Snyder started that set off with It All Adds Up. That's for all you math majors out there. Step Right Up, that's the name of the album from 1996. Good evening, everybody. It's Blarney's Bar and Grill. We are smack dab into the first half hour. It's almost a half hour. Ivan just cruised through and told me that he has been thinking about all day. He wanted to do something seasonal. He wanted to do something in the autumn vein. And so he's making us a nice, hearty beef stew. I said, well, you know, you might want to wait till the weather gets a little bit colder. And he said, too late, dude. I'm on it. So we're going to have ourselves some hearty beef stew, you know, beef and carrots and potatoes and onions and all that good stuff. And I specifically asked, could you also put dumplings on top of that beef stew? And he said, Blarney, for you, anything, man. I can do that. So we're going to have ourselves a mighty fine hearty beef stew tonight to celebrate the arrival of autumn. Does it get any better than that? I submit, I don't know. I think it's pretty doggone good. You know what I mean? Beautiful weather today. Fantastic day. Played some golf. Got my humility handed right back to me by that tough golf course in South San Jose. That was a rough one. Cinnabar Hills. Not for the faint of heart. And anyway, it was a good time. Good weather. Good people. Had a good time. And also, I got to go to a family wedding over the weekend down in Paso Robles, and it was a blast. So much fun. My niece got married. She did a wonderful job. She and her groom did a great job of organizing this whole great wedding at a winery. What a blast. A lot of fun. Got to meet all kinds of fun people. Even met a couple of KKUP fans down there, believe it or not. Yep. And we had a great time. We had a lot of fun, and that's what family weddings are all about. Have a good time. Enjoy yourself. Enjoy yourself. It's later than you think. No. We had a good time. And we'll be carrying around the good vibes from that one for a long time. Congratulations to Javier and Alexandra. All right, I got back. Get right back into the tunes here. Going to be here till 9 o'clock. Let's go this way. I haven't heard this one in a while. It's a nice little medley from the great band Poco here on KKUP.

Ooh, yeah. The Lavelle sisters, Megan and Rebecca, giving us fine blues from their album called Venom and Faith. That was Good and Gone. Before that, we heard Hank Williams Jr., old Buff Cephas himself, from his album Whiskey Bent and Hellbound. That was a LP. That was actually a vinyl from 1979. Oh, me moly. OD'd in Denver. And I just don't remember her name. Dale Watson before that. Jones and for Jones, aren't we all? And, of course, George Jones before that, to kind of stay with the theme. These Days, I Barely Get By, from George and Tammy. They're country superstars' biggest hits. Delbert McClinton doing that old Weakness, coming on strong. Waylon Jennings, what's going on to my buddy down in San Martin, Jer? Rainy Day Woman from The Ramblin' Man. And we started things off there way back at the bottom of the hour with Poco, Live Poco from the album Live, doing a medley that was Blue Water, Fool's Gold, and Rocky Mountain Breakdown. Hope you enjoyed that. That was a lot of fun. Good time. This is Barney Rebel, and we are dishing out massive bowls of hearty stew. I know, a little bit warm outside for stew. Kind of, you know, it's not really the kind of food you think of at this time of year, but I haven't wanted to do something, in an autumnal way, with the season in mind. And what's better than stew for an autumn night? We are in the second day of the autumnal equinox, and we are just kind of grooving along here, watching the leaves change, watching the colors change, and just... experiencing fall in Northern California. Oh, yeah. And we're having some stew, too. All right, well, I got nothing more to say except it's time to play some more music. I want to be here till 9 o'clock. Thanks again to everybody who contributed over the weekend to our Latin Music Marathon to the tune of 18,620. Thank you very much. Much appreciated.

0: good cheer, I'll tell you what we'll do. The vessels may be plenty full, but the IRA are few. We'll send the wire to Johnson, come meet us at Stranraer,
1: and we'll give the boys a

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2: There is a sheet of paper being circulated in the room which bears a terrific lie. At no time ever was this aggregation known as the Beatniks. We have the greatest of admiration for Maynard G. Krebs and his kind, however. We were the Beatniks. We got tired of pointing to our neck. You can't do it in an ad because they always misspell it and you go around with a newspaper like this all day. So, now we are, and I am, Webb Wilder. The name's Wilder, Webb Wilder. And for those Beatniks of you in the crowd, more power to you. And for those Beatniks in the crowd, maybe you don't know what a beatnik is. Maybe a little boy, possessed of the mind of a full-grown man, bought a Beatle record in a Gibson's Discount Center in Hattiesburg, Mississippi, and just maybe he grew up to be Webb Wilder.

You went wilder for you there. What a character. That was Samson and Delilah's Beauty Shop. From It Came From Nashville, the deluxe full-grown edition. Before that, that was By Request. We only play the Cavanaugh Brothers Celtic Experience when we get a request for it. Okay, so that was from Bob in Seaside, going out to him. Johnson's Motor Car. It was recorded live at K-Pig Studios on Please Stand By, way back when. Before that, we heard Little Feat doing a Truck Stop Girl. And before Little Feat, we had a good old tune from old Loudo. Loudon Wainwright III doing Down Drinking at the Bar. Just one of those real down and dirty kind of country tunes that Loudo did so well. Okay, so we are celebrating a birthday today. That's right. It's Bruce Springsteen's birthday today. 77 years young, the boss. Bruce! I figured we got to play some Bruce, right? So I've got some stuff lined up here, and we are going to do just that. Happy birthday, Bruce. Freeport, New Jersey. Freehold? Is it Freehold? I think it was Freehold. New Jersey. Their pride and joy. Yeah. Mr. Springsteen, thanks for some great music. Let's celebrate. Happy birthday, Bruce.

All right. Happy birthday, Bruce. Bruce Springsteen, 77 years old today. That was Wrecking Ball from his album Wrecking Ball. Enough. E Street Shuffle from The Wild, The Innocent, and The E Street Shuffle. Badlands from Darkness on the Edge of Town. The Rising. Great song. Excellent song. I got that off of an LP that I got. I got his autobiography, and along with it, you can purchase a double album, and it's got some great Springsteen stuff on there. Girls in Their Summer Clothes from the Magic album, Cadillac Ranch from the River, and Rosalita, Come On Out Tonight. So that was a nice little sampling of the Boss for his birthday. Always a good time. Always good to listen to that Renegade Sax from Clarence Clemens and the extremely talented E Street Band that he's got behind him. And Bruce working that old Telecaster over always does a mighty fine job. Rock and roll at its finest. Okay, so, you know, I'm going to get on down the road here. I got about 15 minutes, and Steve's going to be here with the Rock Zone. I want to take care of a request I got from Gary and Cinnamon up in Menlo Park, and then I'll leave you with a couple other tunes. You guys have yourself a good one, and it's always a pleasure coming down and playing music for the great listeners here at KKUP. Take care of yourselves. Be good to each other. Don't take any wooden nickels. This is Blarney Rebel. I will catch you down the road.

Well, there you go. As Blarney rides off into the sunset on a warm Wednesday night here in the middle of September. Good stuff. And always good stuff here at KKUP Cupertino. 91.5 on your FM dial, streaming worldwide at kkup.org. You have passed the 9 o'clock hour. You have entered into the Rock Zone. My name is Steve, and it's my distinct pleasure to be sitting here tonight until midnight playing what I hope is some less-heard classic and progressive rock for your entertainment tonight. And regardless of what kind of day you had, take the music along with you. And it's my pleasure to provide a little soundtrack for your Wednesday evening. And let's fire this thing off right about now.

0: Thank you very much. Again, T. Lovitz, keyboards. Rod Morgenstein, drums. Dave LaRue, bass guitar. Jerry Goodman, electric violin. I'm Steve Morse, your guitarist for the night. Thank you very much.
1: So that's how this edition of the Old Rock Zone gets off the ground. Hope you enjoyed this first set. Always some interesting stuff. I tried to pack in a little preview of what's to come. Started off the set. I've got a call last week from Smiling Frank. Wanted to hear some Johnny Winter. So we heard a little Reelin' and a Rockin' from an album called Introduction to Johnny Winter. First released in 1996. Then the Beatles doing a Magical Mystery Tour, which I'm sure it will be tonight, off the album of the same name, released in 1967. Followed that up with one of my favorites and a message to the audience. Listen, my friends, Moby Grape, one of the great bands out of the Summer of Love, out of, you know, producing that San Francisco sound, doing Omaha from their debut release, Moby Grape. June 1967, right smack dab in the Summer of Love. Jerry Miller on lead guitar, Peter Lewis and Skip Spence on the rhythm guitar, Bob Mosley on bass, Don Stevenson on drums, and all four sang. What a great band they coulda, woulda been. Coulda, woulda, shoulda, right? Followed that up with a band that was pretty good for quite a while, Cream, doing I Feel Free off the 1966 release, Fresh Cream. Of course, Mr. Baker, Mr. Bruce, and Mr. Clapton. Followed that up with something I knew Brother Jim up on Summit Road would like, Dire Straits, Espresso Love, off their 1980 release, Making Movies. Mark Knopfler on the very, very distinctive guitar. John Isley on bass. Pick Withers on the drum kit. Roy Bataan on the keyboards. Really like his work. As do we really like Steve Morse and the Dixie Dregs. That what finished us off. Doing Taking It Off the Top. This was from an album called Live in Connecticut. 2008. Steve did the back and outs, but I'll do it again. Of course, Steve on guitar, Dave LaRue on bass. We have a connection. Sue from Santa Cruz, longtime listener and station supporter, went to high school with Dave, so we've adopted Dave as our bass player for the Rock Zone. T. Lovitz on the keyboards, Jerry Goodman on the violin, Rod Borgesine on the drums. So hope that set of music got you in a nice place. Stick around. We're going to have just a ton of fun in the next, 2.5 hours. And going to throw some themes at you like, you know, I kind of like to do. And we'll start off with this one. And we'll just call this Bad Boys Outside the Law.

Yeah, if you had your headphones on, you had a little bit of action there at the end of that song. Didn't realize that. Well, I hope you like this set of Bad Boys. Just heard, of course, Steely Dan, Don't Take Me Alive, off The Royal Scam, released in 1976. Donald Fagen on vocals and keyboards, of course. Mr. Walter, the late Walter Becker on guitar and bass guitar. Larry Carlton sitting in and doing some guitar work along with Denny Diaz and Dean Parks and Elliot Randall. Chuck Rainey on bass, Rick Murata on the drums. Before that, you've heard it a jillion times, but live, it's a little bit different song. I really like the energy. Hope you enjoyed it. Some nice piano work by Paul Rodgers. That was Bad Company, of course, doing Bad Company. This was live at the Red Rocks, released in 2018. Paul on, of course, lead vocals and the piano, as I said. Did a little guitar work there too, but mostly on the piano on that song. Mick Ralphs, Rich Robinson, and Howard Lees on the guitars. Todd Ronning on bass, and Simon Kirk, the ever-present Simon Kirk, on the drums. Before that, the Outlaws doing Gunsmoke from their 1977 release, Hurry Sundown. The Florida Guitar Army, three lead guitarists essentially, Billy Jones, Harry Paul, and Huey Tomlinson on vocals and guitar. Harry Dalton Arnold on bass, Monty Yoho on the drums, Joe Vitale, very talented dude, drummer, but in this case he was on the synthesizer. He was one of Rockin' Ronnie's favorite drummers. I'm remembering Rockin' Ronnie tonight a little bit. Before that, Thin Lizzy doing Jailbreak off their Jailbreak album, 1976. Phil Lynott, great voice and bass guitar. Dueling lead guitars, Scott Gorham and Brian Robertson. Brian Downey there on the drums, keeping time. Started off the set with Terry and the Pirates. This is a little nugget from Bob from Ontario. I think you recognize, those with a keen ear, recognize the guitarist. So the name of the group is Terry and the Pirates. The song was In-Laws and Outlaws. The album was Return to Silverado. 1990 was the release. Terry Dolan on guitar, but it was John Cipollino. Archipelina, depending on where you're from. Just doing some fine, very distinctive guitar work. You know it's him. Nicky Hopkins also in the band. Of course, he and John played together on Quicksilver, Messenger Service, among other bands. Greg Douglas helping out with guitar work. David Hayes doing some nice bass work. Jeff Meyer and Greg Elmore and Andy Kirby taking turns on the drum set. Greg Elmore was also a drummer with Quicksilver. So thanks, Bob, for that tasty little treat. So that's we're rolling, and we're staring down 10 o'clock. It's time for me to say that this is KKUP Cupertino, 91.5 on your FM dial. Streaming worldwide at kkupfm.org. You are firmly ensconced in the Rock Zone, and we are commercial free. We are listener supported, and a big thanks go out to those who listened to, called in, and shared some of your hard-earned money with, I'm sure, some nice thank you gifts, but heard some great Latin music over the weekend. And the donation was, looking at the whiteboard here, crick in my neck, $18,620. So very nice, very generous. And, you know, these are tough times. And we really appreciate you folks digging deep and putting your dough where your heart is and your earballs are. So appreciate your support so very much. But we...
that's what we do here at KKUP. And it's a beautiful thing. And it's such a gas to share my little slice of the music of my life, the soundtrack of my life with y'all on Wednesday evenings. And without further ado, what do we have up next here? Oh, we're heading to Chicago.

From the summer of 1967, A Summer of Love, another song, Vanilla Fudge doing Ticket to Ride off their debut release by the same name. Mark Stein on lead vocals and doing a fine job at the keyboards. Vince Martell on the guitar. Tim Bogert on bass, you heard him last week, along with Carmine Appice on drums. Heard them last week on, what was it, Beck, Bogert, and Appice. Good stuff. And then we heard Santana doing Toussaint l'Ouverture from Santana 3, released in 1971. Greg Raleigh, we've got Michelle is neighbor, used to be neighbors of Greg Raleigh. So there's another performer that we've adopted into the Rock Zone, the Rock Zone Peanut Gallery. Greg Raleigh on lead vocals and keyboards. Carlos on the guitar. Neil Sean there on guitar. David Brown on bass. Michael Shreve on the drum kit, and some great percussion work by Jose Arias and Mike Carabello. Also great percussion work from Chicago, doing I Am a Man from their debut release, Chicago Transit Authority, 1969. Peter Cetera on bass and lead vocals. Terry Kath, great guitar work. Also doing some lead vocal work. They kind of, actually the three of them, Peter, Terry, and Robert Lamb, all took turns with the lead vocals on this song. Lee Loughnane on the trumpet, James Pankow on the trombone, Roger, Walter Perizzator on the sax, Derry Serafin on the drums, and some percussion work too. Good stuff. Hope you enjoyed that here on a Wednesday evening. Hope it's going good for you. Whatever happened before 9 o'clock, I hope everything that's happened since has made you smile, maybe bob your head a little bit, tap your toe, maybe a little easier to do the dishes or do some chores or wrenching on the car, whatever you're going from point A to point B with the windows down, with the radio cranked up in the car, whatever you're doing. Thanks for taking us along. We appreciate it. And this music needs to be shared. And I feel compelled to do that. And we we do that every Wednesday night from 9 to midnight here on the Rock Zone. All righty then. Up next, kind of a special. This is some three really tasty songs. This first one I just kind of stumbled on, but it really, for whatever reason, really grabbed me. So hope you enjoy it too. And the preface is, if you find yourself on the Blue Highway, which we all end up there at least sometime in our life. Keep the music close to you. All right, here we go. Enjoy.

And the crowd rightfully goes wild for Jeff Beck doing Beck's Bolero. This was live, of course, on an album called Performing This Week, live at Ronnie Scott's, with the club in London. Recorded in 2007. Mr. Beck on guitar, Jason Ribello on keyboards, Ty Wilkenfeld on bass, Vinny Coleuta on the drums. I looked it up. It's close. I know Smiling Frank got a kick out of Jeff Beck. He's the leader of the Jeff Beck fan club on the Rock Zone. And before that, we heard one that was requested by Johnny Rocker. And what a tasty request. Thank you, Johnny. My gosh. Joe Bonamassa doing Broken Record. Wow. Good stuff. Off an album called Breakthrough, released last year, 2025. Joe on lead vocals and guitar. Jade McRae on backing vocals. Let's see, Josh Smith helping out on guitar. Reese Winans on the keyboards. And looks like Greg Morrow on bass. Greg Morrow on drums. Stephen McKay on the bass. Started it off with a song that really, I don't know, really resonated with me. Just the harmonics of it, and just the phrasing. Tony Carey doing Blue Highway off an album of the same name, released 2018. Man out of Watsonville, California. A absolute multi-instrumentalist, composer, producer, singer-songwriter. In the 70s, was a keyboardist for Rainbow. Left in 77. Kind of did a solo career. He also produced records under the name Planet P Project, which we'll have to play from here before too long. That's some good stuff. So I hope you enjoyed that set. Really tasty stuff. And

treat for those who are wearing headphones. That band was called Budgie, B-U-D-G-I-E. The name of the song is Bread Fan. Okay. From an album called Never Turn Your Back on a Friend. That was from 1973. A Welsh band. Never heard of them. And the beauty of the KKUP listenership, and in particular on the Rock Zone, at Bob from Ontario, Canada, dropped that one by a couple weeks ago, and finally worked it in this week. But interesting stuff, tasty stuff. We are, as Smiling Frank alluded to, we are definitely an international show here, and that also making that case is the band we heard before that, Rush, from Toronto, Ontario, Canada, doing Show Don't Tell off their 1989 release, Presto. That little old band from Toronto. Geddy Lee, Alex Lifeson, and the late Neil Peart. Going to be playing more Rush in the rotation as they get, I think they're due in, what, October 20, if I'm not mistaken. So anyway, good. Hope you like that. Started off the set with a band that I think sounds a little bit like Yes, but the name of the group is UK. Doing a song called In the Dead of the Night off their debut release, UK. UK is made up of John Wetton and on lead vocals and bass guitar. Alan Holdsworth, also in a band on guitar. Eddie Jobson on keyboards and also electric violin. And Bill Bruford on the drums. Bill Bruford is one of Bobby G's favorite drummers. You know, and I mention this every once in a while, Bobby G is a heck of a drummer, too. Very talented, talented dude. And a great show on Thursday mornings. All right, hope you enjoyed that show. Heard only here, or here only, KKUP Cupertino, 91.5 on your FM radio dial, and KKUPFM.org, old habits die hard. You are in the Rock Zone, and we've been doing this since 9 o'clock, and we're gonna power through another hour with some... having way too much fun with this next set, and hope you enjoy it. But we are a very eclectic and interesting commercial free and listener supported radio station, and shows like this are throughout the day, throughout the week, with just a variety of music that's shared, all the different genres, and community radio, really special radio station, very special for us as disc jockeys or programmers to be able to share the music we love with you all, and it's a real treat. So that being said, we appreciate you being along on a warm Wednesday, although it's probably cooled off by now. I haven't stepped outside in a while. Up next, the theme is pirates.

Well, I just had to. Any excuse to play that. You could put that on a loop, and I could listen to that all day long. Personally, I hope you enjoyed it. We started off with Emerson, Lake & Palmer doing Pirates off their 1977 release, Works, Volume 1. Keith Emerson on the keyboards, Greg Lake on vocals and the bass, Carl Palmer on drums. And they were accompanied by the Orchestra d'Opera Nationale de Paris. And who else? Yeah, I guess that's it. So you heard that orchestra in the background. Good stuff. Speaking of orchestra, heard a couple from Klaus Badelt. The original motion picture soundtrack of Pirates of the Caribbean, we heard a couple songs. We heard The Black Pearl and He's a Pirate. And I hope you enjoyed that as much as I did. I do that I break this one out, a couple times a year just because. And hope you enjoyed it out there. All right. We are rolling right along. And really for the rest of the show, we're going to kind of stick with this same theme. And so, of course, this one falls right into line.

I continue to have way too much fun with this theme. Started off this part of the set with Kansas doing Point of No Return off the album of the same name, 1977. Of course, that was Steve Walsh on the organ and all kinds of synthesizers and did most of the lead vocal work. Kerry Livgren on guitar, but he's also doing some synthesizer and piano work. Robbie Steinhardt on the violin, Rich Williams on the guitar, Dave Hope on bass, Phil Ehart on the drums. Then we heard Toad the Wet Sprocket. That elicited a response from Bill in Macedonia in the Balkans. He's having the Rock Zone for breakfast with his coffee and his Danish or his yogurt or whatever he's got going. But always good to hear from Bill. And it's amazing that you know, it really is true. We're streaming worldwide. Gave me thumbs up for the Toad the Wet Sprocket band doing Walk on the Ocean off their 1991 release, Fear. Band out of Santa Barbara. Glenn Phillips on lead vocals and guitar, little mandolin work. Todd Nichols on guitar. Dean Dinning on bass and keyboards. Randy Guss on the drums. I'm going to silence this. There we go. Sorry. Then we heard a Northern California band, Points North, doing a song called Vast Horizons off their 2012 release, Road Less Traveled. This was their first studio album. It was recorded at Foothill College Studio 1100. Eric Barnett doing the guitar work. Kevin Aiello on the drums. Damian Sisson on bass. Then we finished up this part of the set with Gamma doing Voyager off their Gamma 2 release. Of course, Ronnie Montrose on guitar. Davey Pattison doing a fine job on vocals. And Jim Elsevier on synthesizer. Glenn Lech on bass. And Danny Carmassi on the drums. And thought we'd break into the set. We have more, a couple more that rattled out of my brain and kind of made the list. So hope you're enjoying this kind of Pirates, Ocean, Traveler theme music here after 11 o'clock on a Wednesday in mid September. So hope the music's working for you. And it's just way too much fun to be able to present it for you. And do appreciate all the calls tonight. I've got some good suggestions for next week. Gonna have some fun as we usually do, but let's keep this going. Up next, this is a German band called Eloy, and the name of the song is Mutiny.

0: That song was requested by Nancy probably 3 weeks ago, and I've been trying to play it, and I finally got it to cooperate. Good one by Gary Hoey, doing Soul Surfer off an album called Dust and Bones, released in 2016. A little background for those who don't know Gary Hoey. He's toured and recorded with Brian May of Queen, Ted Nugent, Foreigner, Joe Satriani, the Doobie Brothers, Kenny Wayne Shepherd, Eric Johnson, Steve Vai, Frampton, Derringer, and supported Jeff Beck on his tour in 2010. So he's been around, and good stuff. And thanks, Nancy, for that nice tasty cut. Before that, as I mentioned, was Eloy. Band out of Germany, doing a song called Mutiny from their 1975 release, Power and the Passion. So we're just about ready to close up shop here, and I really hope you've enjoyed however much of the show you've been able to listen to tonight. We do this every Wednesday night from 9 to midnight, and we really appreciate the audience participation, the phone calls. Although I got to admit, the phones has been both wonky and busy. So those who couldn't get in, I really apologize. That's the reality. And it's just me answering phones and trying to play music. So, really appreciate those who did get through, and nice to talk to you. I've got some good suggestions for next week. And, again, thanks for your support during the Latin Music Marathon. And, really appreciate your support. It allows us to keep doing what it is we're doing here. So as I get ready to turn out my lights, but the music will keep on going through the night. But we're gonna go out with a good one. I've done this a number of times before, and seems appropriate.
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1: You know, Martha, I'm just so disgusted because Mother Nature didn't intend for the things that are happening to happen to us like it's happened. I don't believe that God intended for us to destroy so many beautiful things and take away the beauty that he bestowed upon us.

0: 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And I feel that that we can find a way together. You, my beautiful sister, and I love you. And this is my sister. And Martha.
1: I've been with you for a long time. You've seen me grow up. And become a woman.
0: God bless you. And I just want to say...

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0: 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You know, it's a lot of words here, man.
1: That was good, though.
0: Yeah, it's a thing.
1: That was very good.
0: Preaching, man. 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

so Billy, bet there's a leak. And so Billy, yes, there's a leak. And so Billy,

0: know what Caledonia was putting down.
1: That's right.
0: So I'm going back down to the house and ask for just one more again. I mean,
1: just one more time. Just one more time.
0: Yeah. Caledonia! Caledonia! What makes your people so hard? You know, my mama told me to leave Caledonia alone.
1: So that must be wrong with her.
0: She said, son, keep away from that woman. She ain't no good.
1: Your mother don't know what's going on.
0: Mama didn't know what Caledonia was putting down.
1: That's right.
0: So I'm going back down to the house and ask for just one more again. I mean,
1: just one more time.

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what you're thinking. I ain't gonna bug you with no Hot Rod Lincoln. No, that was a long time ago by my granddad back in 1960. But now it's the 1997. We raced our jets next door to heaven. So if you're ready, I'll start at the top. Once I get going, I don't wanna stop.

circled the Earth in 3 hours flat. Yes, I'm in orbit, no doubt about it.

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little honey, just kind of stand in one spot. Wiggle around just a little bit. That's when you got it. Yeah. Now let's go on.

0: So, as I say, that you are listening to KKUP Cupertino 91.5 FM with the stream at kkupfm.org at this early hour of the morning. May I wish you all things safe and positive wherever you may be heading to or returning from some work on the freeways 101 going northbound, especially in the area by the Garlic World and the Hollister bypass. That'll still take some time, so please be careful. And I saw the full moon, so that definitely means we are now in the month of fall, as I was reminded of, courtesy of the great, great Blarney Rebel yesterday afternoon, late as I was returning from work. So, on that note, just keeping things semi-simmering through the entire morning. And again, thank you for joining me here at this wonderful, wonderful radio station, KKUP Cupertino, 91.5 FM, and streaming at kkupfm.org.
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0: There must be some word. I want them all. I want all the warriors. I want them alive if possible, if not wasted. But I want them. Send the word.
1: Wait, did you hear the bell?
2: We're here.
3: Aloha. My name is Mr. Han. I have but one question for you. Can you attend my class? It is for your own good, and if you can't make it, I can make you.
4: May I come in?
3: Oh, please.

0: Don't mean your sister.
1: I mean you're really in the groove.
2: That's a killer, son. That's a killer.
3: Mm-hmm.

Yeah.

0: We started things off with Humble Pie, which at the time included a gentleman by the name of Peter Frampton, and that was the ultimate compilation of the two shows that took place in March of 1971. As originally recorded at Bill Graham's Fillmore East in New York City, I Walk on Gilded Splinters, the legendary Dr. John composition. And I promise you, I have found pretty much his Atlantic catalog, so I will bring that to you now that I have a little bit of a chance to catch my breath. But, or maybe I'll never ever do that, but at the same time, some new material will definitely shine a light here during this early morning program. And then we went ahead and, as an interlude in preparation for the next segment, went ahead and added in there Deal, Jerry Garcia and Mr. William Kreutzmann. Just an amazing combination, and Betty Cantor Jackson was there at the controls. Recorded in our neck of the woods, San Francisco, Wally Hyder Studios, right around 1971, and that was on his released on Warner Brothers Records. Again, Deal. So I'm looking at the board. Want to pay humble acknowledge, or want to say humble acknowledgement to Jimmy. $18,620 for the Latin Music Marathon Extravaganza. Just a tremendous effort and a tremendous amount of great music. If you caught that this past weekend, it was not to be missed. So, but if you did, unfortunately, if you did, please make note for the next year, because he definitely, it was, I want to say, extravaganza. Redux, again, the Latin Music Marathon as taking place, having taken place this past weekend, Friday, Saturday, and Sunday. So I'm going to keep this going here. As I said, we're going to keep the analog kettle simmering through the entire program. So I thought I'd just go ahead and add this on here. Johnny Winter and
1: what we had a request for my second album, Highway 61.

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We're just gonna do this one before we quit. One from first album. Straight here.

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3: 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I'm not sure how this show ended up compiling itself, but it has the pre-messaging possibility of acknowledging the forthcoming holiday in October, meaning Halloween, and all things that are all part of this fall, with the beginning thereof. So, not quite sure exactly where we're going to go here, but as I said, with everything going on here and all the activities, most importantly, acknowledging the Latin Music Marathon Extravaganza. Once again, you are part of this cycle, otherwise known as KKUP Cupertino. Sonic cycle is a better way to put it. So music-wise, going back to the last set, once again from Bill Graham's Fillmore East, New York City. Yes, indeed. October the 3rd, 1970, Johnny Winter, and you heard Highway 61 Revisited, as only Johnny Winter could play, or the version thereof, and also Mean Town Blues. And that was released, it came out, was one of those releases, Collector's Choice Music was releasing live material. And I grabbed a handful of those, and that was one of them. I know there was Poco, and there was a couple of other. Oh, actually, the Jefferson Airplane. They put out about, I'd say, maybe three or four of the different shows. And I know if they're floating around, they're always, things always manage to resurface in one way, shape, or form. But definitely, in this case, very, very nice. And Mr. Bobby Caldwell, who graced this radio station a number of years ago as part of an interview that was done during one of the marathons. And just an incredible gentleman. And besides that, an impeccable percussion drummer and percussionist. And he was one of the individuals who was part of Bill, I'm going to say the, actually, well, at Bill Graham's Fillmore East, the Allman Brothers Band at Fillmore East. So again, and also I believe those gentlemen that were part of the McCoys, meaning Hang On Sloopy. Okay, we're going to go ahead and continue on in this early hour of the morning on this Thursday. Again, moving into rapidly approaching the month of October. And thank you all for joining me again at this stage here, as we prepare for the next installment as part of the fundraising cycle here at KKUP. It never ends, but you have made that possible well over 50 years, as Jimmy and his crew indicated this past weekend. So taking, I want to say, as Johnny Winter End was 2 of 3, we'll go ahead and have a little blues interlude with Mr. Courtesy of Mr. James Marshall Hendrix. Please enjoy.
4: I had to dedicate this one to everybody there. Yeah, I guess so. Anyway, the first one.
5: Oh, come on now. You know you said the first one.
4: We call this one a blues, and we call this one Red House. We're going to do that for a second.

0: Thank you.
1: Okay.
2: One of the many, many performances that the individuals were able to capture with the experience and also his second and third excursions, actually four with the Band of Gypsies, the Cry of Love tour, and also the other, I think there were still, there was even more to come, unfortunately, but the we lost him so early. Jimi Hendrix, Red House from the San Diego Sports Arena, San Diego, California, still in our neck of the woods. And that was May the 24th, 1969. And that came out, was originally released on Hendrix in the West. And then I believe they, I have to go back, it was the one, it was the box set with the velvet cover, which I have somewhere in that little shoebox of music. It's not, as you know, that is not that big, but sometimes things somehow just kind of walk away. They all have little legs on them, and they go left and right, hither and yonder, and then I unfortunately can't find the one I want to, but they re-released that, I believe, on that box set. But again, still in his prime, and there's I believe that entire show has finally surfaced. It may have been on that box set stages too. There's so much Hendrix, so much of the material from Jimi Hendrix that you can definitely pick and choose. Okay, we're going to keep this going, and once again, I want to acknowledge the success of the Latin Music Marathon Extravaganza. $18,620, and I'm sure the number will change and will increase as the final tally is made. So on behalf of the management and the staff of staff and management of KKUP and everyone who partook in that event, that exceptional event, thank you very, very much. So speaking of one of three, which was Humble Pie, two of three, which was Johnny Winter, and three of three, unless there's another sonic cat here in the bag, we'll continue at this point as part of the School of the Higher Groove with the Grateful Dead.

We got a former member of the Grateful Dead hanging out here in New York. Tom and Stan are going to join us on this next tune.

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Good morning, and may I say that you are listening to KKUP Cupertino 91.5 FM and streaming at kkupfm.org. Just finishing off with a Grateful Dead. You always have to, unless you're you have the full day to play one performance, a segment of one of their performances, and in this case, three of three, Bill Graham's Fillmore East, New York City, April 28, 1971, Dark Star, Saint Stephen, and then a little bit of Not Fade Away, and that was released on the originally. There was a number of releases before they implemented Dave's Picks, Road Trips, Dick's Picks, and then Road Trips, and then Dave's Picks, which is still ongoing. But they made this into four discs as part of the release, and they included a lot of the material. Although one of the interesting, they have still yet to release the full segment of the performance when Dwayne Allman joined them on stage. There's three cuts, not quite studio cuts, but three songs that he performed with the Grateful Dead. I think there's floats around. Let's just say in the gray zone, but I know one of them had come out. One has come out. Was Sugar Magnolia? I can say this again. Try this again with the Sugar Magnolia. There you go. As part of the Sky Dog box set. But again, in this case, same performances, Bill Graham's Fillmore East, once again, Dark Star and Saint Stephen. So I am looking at the clock, moving here rapidly. Want to thank you all for joining me, and also alongside of that, please stay tuned precisely at 7 a.m., KKUP School of the Higher Groove Style for Peter and New Wood. And I want to specifically send out a very, very big thank you to Peter, who was the early morning watchman last, I know the days here of the week, Thursday, as I was able to make it back to continue with the, as I always say, I'm very appreciative to have a job, but sometimes you have to do things at the same time, and you can't be at both places at the same time. So, Peter, thank you so much. I know I'll see you shortly here, and I am going to be looking forward to talking to you again. Obviously, I was here. I was working over at my job on the weekend, so we'll have to catch up when you come in this morning. So I'm going to go ahead now and...

0: and the Lord of Darkness. I require the solace of the shadows and the dark of the night. Sunshine is my destroyer. All this shall change. Tonight, the sun sets forever. There shall never be another dawn. Enter!
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3: 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Moving into the third hour of the School of the Higher Groove, just finishing off with Crosby, Stills, Nash & Young, Almost Cut My Hair, and Woodstock from those sessions that took place at Wally Hyder Studio C, just up in our neck of the woods in San Francisco, January 9th, 1969 for Almost Cut My Hair, and November the 5th, 1969 for that alternate take of Woodstock that, if you caught the guitar interplay at the end, that was definitely different than what was on Deja Vu. Yes, indeed. So, again, thank you for joining me, getting ready for New Wood precisely at 7 a.m. I want to thank my great friend Sue, wishing you and Happy all the best today on this Thursday. And all of you out there listening, thank you all for joining me. So we'll continue on here, and as I said, this is the only place where you will find what we are doing here. KKUP Cupertino, 91.5 FM and streaming at kkupfm.org.

Oh, if you caught that last segment, he started the verse again at the very tail end. I know there's a lot of terrible things that have been said about, rightfully so, about Phil Spector, but he knew what he was doing at the controls. George Harrison, Isn't It a Pity, from All Things Must Pass, 1970, Abbey Road Studios, and possibly Trident Studios also, with just a great cast of individuals, including Mr. Richard Starkey on drums. Sir Richard Starkey, my apologies. Before that, Badfinger, Timeless, from Ass, and that was right around end of between 72, 73. Again, Apple, Olympic Studios. There was also Morgan Studios, and there was a lot of players in that with the production work. Chris Thomas, Todd Rundgren, and also the members of Badfinger themselves, their last album before they went to Warner Brothers Records. And then starting things off, Doris Troy, Special Care. That was the Stephen Stills composition, with Stephen Stills alongside of George Harrison and Billy Preston, and also Sir Richard Starkey, once again, 1970, and that was from her release, and that, again, Trident Studios and Olympic Sound Studios in London. Again, the Apple Records canon, a little bit thereof. So we're going to continue on here. As I have been mentioning, Peter's here to commence with New Wood on precisely at 7 a.m., and in the meantime, the message is always loud and clear from this individual, and we're coming close to those midterms with everything going as it should be in a very democratic way. Allow me to continue with the Godfather of Soul.

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1: Yes, indeed. 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Very, very important. And as all of you know, this station has been here since 1972. And it is ways and methods such as that, that has kept this station going for as long as it has, and it'll continue for a long, long time. Once again, courtesy of all of you out there, as Gordy always says, this is your radio station. So thank you for taking care of it and allowing us to bring to you what we do each and every day. Okay. I will say only one thing. There was no AI. There was no electronics. That was the JBs, along with the godfather of soul, Mr. James Brown, who I truly miss dearly, but his legacy will never, ever, ever fade away and never diminish. And that band, 1971 from the Apollo Theater in New York City. It was a medley, Give It Up or Turn It Loose, Super Bad, Get Up, Get Into It, Get Involved. Words of wisdom, could not have said it any better. And Soul Power. And as you heard, that band included, of course, Fred Wesley and Maceo Parker, St. Clair Pitney, and also Jimmy Nolan and Herland, or Mr. Cheese Martin on guitar. As I said, no electronics in that. That groove was impossible. That was unparalleled. He could not imitate that with a machine. And then, of course, Fred Thomas and the legendary Mr. John Jabbo Starks on drums. I don't know how he tuned that snare drum, but he did. And again, we'll have to go back and dig out some more of that great band from the little shoebox of music. So I am looking at the clock here, and I'm going to, actually, before I do so, I want to say, again, Peter's show will commence right around that 7 a.m. time frame, and then you've got, looks like it's Licorice Pizza today. Oh, my gosh. Ray will be on the air. And then Honeybee, the Buzz, or the Buzz from Honeybee, and then Jazz Line Sessions, the Global Collective, with African Jamal Davis, and then T-Bone Taxi, and then the Blues Evening, Midnight Trail, the Grateful Duck, and then Cricket takes it out to midnight with Brave New World. So log on to kkupfm.org, and you can pick up on all that information and a lot more. And there is always something very, very nice in store when you turn on and lock into that FM frequency, 91.5 FM, KKUP, Cupertino. So, getting ready here to finish off here. So much calamity. Thank you for the, let's just say, the freedom of the press. I'm going to go ahead and add that in there alongside of what I always say to finish off. But peace, love, happiness, harmony, nonviolence. Oh my gosh, nonviolence in the strongest way possible. Take care of each other as you would take care of yourselves, and you will never, ever, ever regret anything in life. And always look for the good things. And as I said, freedom of speech, freedom of the press, and freedom of everything that KKUP, aka KKUP Cupertino, putting everything in place and allowing that freedom of speech to ring, that light to shine, and that truth to continue as this station always does. So take care, and I love you all. And I'm going to go ahead and finish off here with one more, as Steve would say, tasty tune, in this case, from The Who. So wishing you all the very, very best. Love you all, and I will see you next week.

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1: Ain't it funky? One, two, three, four.
2: Yes, this is KKUP Cupertino as Bobby G takes us pinballing all over the sonic map from The Who to Vera Lynn to James Brown. We'll try to get back to the Who vibe for just a minute or two here with Boiled in Lead.

We concluded our first set on New Wood this morning with some tunes from Keith Murphy and Becky Tracy off their album Golden. We heard the Sprat Hall Jig, and the St. Croix Jig. Before that, a song with a peculiar title from Michael Black, My Father Loves Nikita Khrushchev, from the album just called Michael Black. Damien Dempsey told us about the unfortunate fate of a policeman. Hot Asphalt from the album The Rocky Road. And we started the show with a little bit of Boiled in Lead, Arpad's Goose, from the album Old Lead, which is really a compilation of two of their earlier albums. My name is Peter, and I've got most of my voice. Pardon me if I go silent for a minute to clear my throat. But the name of this program is New Wood. I'll be with you until 10 o'clock this morning. We've got lots of Celtic music to play and other things for a little later on, so stick around. If there's something you'd like to hear, give me a call at 408-900-9539. Right now, we're going to listen to a little button accordion from Ms. Josephine Marsh.

All right, that was Tata, a fine band from Ireland, with a set of reels from their album As the Day Brightens. We heard Patty Ryan's Dream, The Winding Roads of Advance, Danny Meehan's, and Tim Fitzpatrick's. If you'd like to see them in person, they'll be playing down at the Coombah Jazz Center on the 29th of this month, which is to say next Tuesday, down at the Coombah in Santa Cruz. Tickets are still available. You can buy one by going to CelticSociety.org on the World Wide Web. You can also find out more information about the band and their music there. Before Tata, we heard a whole bunch of music, a whole bunch of sets of tunes featuring button accordion. Before Tata, we heard Four Men and a Dog with some tunes from their album Barking Mad. Another set of reels. The first one had no name, then Josephine Keegan's, and the third one in the set was called The Cruel Father. Sharon Shannon did the Bungee Jumpers from her album Out the Gap. And we started off with Josephine Marsh, who is a great accordion player, a little less well-known than the others. And she did Baines and Michael Joe Kennedy's from her album, which is just called Josephine Marsh. That gets us caught up. It's a little bit after 7:30. Let me say thank you to everybody who contributed during the Latin Music Marathon this past weekend. We got quite a bit of support for KKUP. Latest tally shows over $18,000. That's really good. You know, we depend on our listeners for all our support here at KKUP. We don't get any money from advertising or underwriting or any of that stuff. So thanks to all of you who came through and supported KKUP during the marathon. It was a lot of fun for us. A lot of people from the station contributed by answering phones and doing programming, and we thank them too. Although it's really a labor of love for us, we enjoy doing the programming and all the things we do down here at KKUP. But mostly, we thank you folks, our listeners, who've supported us for well over 50 years now and kept us going with your generosity, and we really appreciate it. So thanks, everybody. We hope to be here for another 50 years or more. Boy, that would be great, a century of KKUP. That would be amazing, wouldn't it? Well, we'll see what happens. We'll see what happens. A lot of us who are here now won't be here then, but we hope you will be. Let's hear some more music. Let's see, up next. Oh, yeah. Here's something for this time of year. This comes to us from Waterson, actually from Jerry Garcia, by way of Waterson Carthy. It's time for a walk along that black muddy river.

Press Gang with Hans Araki on the vocals and Master Kilby, one of the many songs unearthed by Nick Jones. Before that, we heard Alton and their version of The Blackest Crow from the album The Poison Glen. The tune for that particular version was written by Pete Sutherland. I played a number of his compositions last week, and I learned between then and now that he had passed away in 2022. So one more great musician and composer gone that I didn't know about until recently. From Bill Jones, we heard the title track of her album, Wonderful Fairy Tale. Before that, from a new album from Dahi Sproul, who was one of the members of Alton, Dahi Sproul and Victoria Adie put out an album called There But For Fortune. It's named after the Phil Oakes song, which they also recorded on that album. It's got some wonderful guitar duets, and we heard one of those called Anteach Ban, which was a tune that Dahi Sproul composed for some friends of his when they got married. Paul McGill was the name of the person it was written for. Excuse me. We'll be hearing some more tracks from that album in the weeks to come. And we started that set with the Watersons, Waterson Carthy, and their version of Jerry Garcia's Black Muddy River from the album Fishes and Fine Yellow Sand. It's about 4 minutes before 8 o'clock. You're listening to KKUP Cupertino. Newwood is the name of this program. We've got lots more good music coming your way all day long here at KKUP. Following this program at 10 o'clock, Rayanne will be in with Licorice Pizza, so stay tuned for that. At noon, it'll be time for The Buzz. Some interesting interviews and public affairs programming for an hour from 12 until 1. After that, we'll have some jazz for you, some blues later on in the afternoon and the early evening. Then Jackie will be in with the Moonlight Trail from 7 until 9. We'll have some Grateful Dead for you from 9 until 10 this evening. And at 10 o'clock, Cricket will take over with Brave New World. So stick with us here at KKUP. We've got lots of good music, and not just today, but all week long. Tomorrow, don't forget about the Friday Folk Off between 3 and 6. And that's just one of the many fine programs here at 91.5. Or if you're streaming at kkupfm.org. Right now, we're going to continue with some music from Nathan Gourley and Laura Feddersen.

This is my famous non-rhyming limerick. There was a young man from Dundee who was stung on a knee by a wasp. When asked, did it hurt, he says, "No, not at all, laddie. He can do it again if he wants."

That's Matt and Shannon Heaton with a waltz called The Shady Spot from their album Blue Skies Above. Before that, we heard the song Smuggling the Tin from John Doyle off his most recent album, Haven. He'll be doing a house concert down in Soquel on October the 18th. As far as I know, there are still tickets available for that, but a house concert is a small venue, so if you're interested in attending that, I would suggest you get down there to the CelticSociety.org website and get yourself a reservation pretty soon, because they will go fast. John Doyle is a great singer and also a great guitarist. Before John Doyle, we heard Pride of New York and a set of tunes from the album that's just called The Pride of New York. The Pride of New York is Joni Madden, a flute player, and Billy McComiskey, and Brendan Dolan. And let's see, who am I missing? There's somebody else in the group there. Let me just go find their CD real fast. Don't want to leave anybody out. Oh, yeah, Brian Conway, the fiddle player. Don't want to forget him. Before that, we heard Frank Marr and the Mars Bars. He gave us his famous non-rhyming limerick, which is pretty goofy. And then a bunch of tunes. Running the Goat, Round Old Ruby's Garden, She Said She Couldn't Dance, and a final goat tune. Frank Marr and the Mars Bars. Before that, we heard Nathan Gourley and Laura Feddersen, some fellow Bostonians, with The Cocktail, Bill McAvoy's, and The Blackberry Blossom. That gets us caught up. Next up, we have Matthew Byrne. This is a song based on a true story. It's called Adelaide.

So here's to all the madness, the sadness, and all the good times. Here's to hope and heroes, boys, raise your glasses high. And here's to tomorrow.

I May Never. That's Uncle Earl from the album Waterloo, Tennessee. Casey Groves, one of the members of the band, her mother wrote the words to that. Casey Groves wrote the music with help from Abigail Washburn, one of the other members of the band. Before that, we heard Harvey Reed with Slip Through My Hand from the album Dreamer or Believer, which is kind of a compilation album of a lot of his music. Kalos has a new album out called Tamarack, and we heard McPherson's Rant from that one. That's an air with a well-known song that goes with it. It's a song about, well, the story behind it is there's a man, McPherson, John McPherson, who was put in prison for thievery and condemned to be hung. And while he was in prison, he wrote that air and played it on the gallows. When he was finished playing it, he broke his fiddle over his knee, and then he was hanged. Afterward, words were written to it, but it's really kind of more poignant when it's just played by itself as an air without the words. A lot of people have recorded it with the words, but I kind of like that version from Kalos' new album, which is a fine album. We'll be hearing more from it in the weeks to come. I hope we get to see Kalos in our area sometime soon. We couldn't quite fit them into the schedule of the Celtic Society this time around. They did play at St. Mary's by the Sea a couple of months back, but I hope we get them into Santa Cruz before too long. They're a fine group. Before Kalos, Matthew Byrne with Adelaide from his album Horizon Lines. 20 minutes before 9 o'clock, I'll be with you until 10. If there's something you'd like to hear, 408-900-9539. That's the number down here at KKUP. Licorice Pizza will be coming your way at 10 today, so stay tuned. Up next, here is Cindy Callett.

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1: Some sailing music for Bruce, if he's listening. Bob Zentz, Light from the Lighthouse. From the album Ho To and Drifting. Before that, Tom Lewis with a Tom Waits song. Shiver Me Timbers from his album Tinker Tailor Soldier Singer. Stan Rogers did Rolling Down to Old Maui, the live version from the Between the Breaks album. Chris Delmhorst did Mingle from Songs for a Hurricane, and Cindy Callett, Wings to Fly, from the album Working on Wings to Fly. I keep going off in search of my voice there. Maybe it's back for a little while. It's about a minute after 9 o'clock. This is KKUP Cupertino. We got an hour to go on New Wood this morning. Hope you can stick around. It's fall, isn't it? Time for the autumn dance.

Rita Hosky, Ballad for the Gulf of Mexico, not the Gulf of America. It's from her album Burn. John Ward Hannon with Great Lakes from his Bramble and Thorns album. Ontario rhymes with stereo. America does not. I don't think he's going to rewrite that song. Terrence Martin did A Bird to Take You South from his album The Last Black and White TV. Cheryl Wheeler with When Fall Comes to New England from her Driving Home album, also included on the Greatest Hits album, Different Stripe. And we started off with Ariane Lydon and The Autumn Dance from her album Still She Moves. 20 minutes after 9 o'clock, here on a warm fall day. Here's Bob Dylan at his enigmatic best.

Nope, you can't count on those numbers. That is new from George Mann and Cy Khan. They have a new album out called Mayday with an exclamation point. You can't count on the numbers, the name of that song. Before that, we had a whole bunch of new releases there. Andy Revkin, his new album is called Wake Me Up, Martha. And we heard Where Will You Be from that one. Scott Cook's new album is called Troubadourly Yours. And from that one, we heard From Here on the Curve. A lot of good songs on that album. We'll hear some more from all of these albums in the weeks to come. Benny Blue from the Finger Lakes region of New York. His new album is called When I Am a Fossil. And we heard his version of Penny's Farm. And then something not new at all, Bob Dylan. I've been wanting to hear that for a while. Stuck Inside a Mobile with the Memphis Blues Again from Greatest Hits Volume 2. That gets us caught up. Rayanne is here. She'll be taking over, bringing you some licorice pizza in just a little while, about 15, 16 minutes from now. Meanwhile, we're going to lighten things up just a little bit. Got to couple of things more for you. This is Leon Rosselson, who's going to tell you the story of the poet, the wife, and the monkey.

Okay, we heard two tracks real quick from Dakota Dave Hull. His version, instrumental version of Hard Times from Stephen Foster, and something right there, a little ragtime called Teague's Deal. Before that, let's see, John McCutcheon, The Onlys did Roll On Buddy from their album that's just called The Onlys, I believe. And, it's called something else, but I don't want to go into Ray's time too much here. And we heard John McCutcheon with the Barefoot Boy with Boots On from the album of the same name. And Leon Rosselson did The Poet, The Wife, and The Monkey from Vozinti Elefanten. It's time for me to get out of here. You're listening to KKUP Cupertino. I'm going to leave you with John Hartford's version of No Expectations. So long. Enjoy Licorice Pizza coming up momentarily.

0: Okay.
1: What do you mean?
2: Wait a minute. Give me. Give me a break a second. Two, three,
3: four.
2: One, two, three, one, a two, a one, two, three.

Artful Dodger. I dig those guys. Let's see. I'll turn up my mic here so everyone can hear me. I want to say thank you, Peter, for an absolutely wonderful edition of New Wood. He was having fun today, he said. I think you could tell that. Before Artful Dodger, we heard Todd Rundgren. Fleetwood Mac gave us Dragonfly, and I played a couple of Max Webster songs off the top because we just lost Pie Dubois, and man, all these guys passing away from that band. He wrote for Rush and Max Webster, among others. So, yeah, that's a shame. Man, anyway, so we're going to try to improve the day here. You're listening to Licorice Pizza. I'm Ray. Hope you'll stick around. I'm here till noon. And let's just get back into it here. Got a little bit of ELO. Yeah, a little bit of ELO here for you. Strange Magic, KKUP.

Never get tired of that one. No way, Jose. Jackie Blue, Ozark Mountain Daredevils. And Badfinger before that, Baby Blue, Fleetwood Mac gave us You Make Love and Fun. And what else? Oh, of course, Holland's Ferry, Lonely City. I love that song so much. I dig it. It's got a good vibe. And Electric Light Orchestra started us out with Strange Magic. And we will just hop right back into it because that's what we're doing today, playing good music here at KKUP. What do I have up next? Oh, I got Heart up next.

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1: And thank you for that, Susan. And yeah, welcome back. I got a line on you, Spirit. Yeah, yeah, that's a great song, isn't it? Anyway, Let It Ride, Bachman Turner Overdrive. Let's get back into this here. Lisa, Listen to Me. Actually, did I? Yeah, I played Lisa, Listen to Me, Blood, Sweat, and Tears. What else did I play here? Oh, and Heart. I started out with Heart, Heartless. Sorry, I'm a little, I move things around. So anyway, yeah, you're listening to KKUP Cupertino 91.5 on your FM dial and streaming KKUPFM.org. And I'm Ray. I'm in here for another hour here with Licorice Pizza. And I hope you'll stick around. I'm going to have up next. Oh, some more ELO. I love that band, man, lately. I've been listening to them a lot. So, yeah, give me a call if there's anything you want to hear. If I have it, I'll play it for you, 408-900-9539. But, yeah, let's get back into it.

0: Yeah. Welcome back. Living on the Fault Line, the Doobie Brothers. And we're all reminded of that every so often, aren't we? Ambrosia before that, Life Beyond LA. Great song. Steely Dan, Reelin' in the Years. And we started out with Evil Woman, Electric Light Orchestra. And we're just going to hop back into it. So this next song, I snicker every time I hear the little scream at the beginning, and I find it pretty entertaining. So I hope you enjoyed as much as I do. Anyway, here you go, Joe Walsh.
1: Hey, oh, boom, a lily, wah, wah.

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1: And thank you for that, Bobby. Welcome back. Yeah. Tangerine, Led Zeppelin. That was the first song I ever learned how to play on the guitar. So I guess my guitar teacher liked them. So I guess if you're going to learn a song, you should learn a Led Zeppelin song, right? Jimmy Page. Before that, All Your Days Are Long, Rain. I love that song. I recently heard it on Cricket's show. I think it was Brave New World last week or maybe the week before. And oh man, that song is so cool. All the changes in it and everything, just it's really neat. So if you want to hear more like that, you should tune into his show. He's on tonight. He's also on Saturdays once a month for Translove Airways, but his Brave New World show is pretty dope. And he's usually here, I think it's 10 to 1. So, sorry, I'm a little bit out of it. Yeah, 10 to 1. So if you want to listen to something late night that's cool, we have a lot of great music and programming today, so I hope you'll stay tuned. I'm here till noon, and then I'll be out of the seat for the next person to come in. So hopefully Honey Bee is going to be in with her Buzz show after me today. So, well, let's just hop right back into some music. And I have a little bit more Max Webster because I dove down that hole yesterday after hearing such sad news. So, yeah, let's hop back into it. One of my favorites, Blue River Liquorshine.

0: Good afternoon. This is KKUP Cupertino 91.5 FM. I'm your host, The Honeybee, and this is another episode of The Buzz. So today I have with me, we're pre-recording this, Patrick Lendeza, remarkable area musician, educator, storyteller, cook, which we could talk about some, and somebody who's really deeply committed to our young people and our community in general, and definitely a healing spirit. And Patrick's a Hawaiian artist by way of Berkeley and then some. And I was going to say, I saw you over the weekend out at the Music at the Mansion Festival, and I've seen you a few other times in person. And I was thinking, well, I'm not exactly sure what aloha means, but the way you show up, just such a positive force and always giving and it feels wonderful anytime to see you and feel your positive energy. And I was just skimming over your bio, and you said that aloha is something you practice, and that definitely shows in the way you carry yourself. So I want to spend a little bit of time talking about some of your accolades. But first, I did want to say welcome, Patrick, and thank you for taking an hour out of your busy schedule to join me and our listeners here on KKUP.
1: Aloha, Honeybee. It's always good to see you, of course, and your other half is my good friend, and and especially returning back to the KKUP Ohana. I'm definitely no stranger from back in the good days, back in the the original station. I was always a welcomed guest, put it that way. So your new studio, although new, we could define that as like what, 5 years old, is.
0: Oh, longer than that. Yeah, I think I've been showing up over there for over a decade helping Johnny Cosmic.
1: it's a beautiful, what a beautiful upgrade from, I remember us being near the post office because I used to go and deliver things at the post office and head over back in the good days. So always good to be here, Honeybee. Thank you so much for having me.
0: Oh, well, thank you. So I did want to, I just got your bio, and I'm just going to do my best to highlight a few of the things you've done or featured here, and please correct my pronunciation. Could you say your full name for our listeners, because I'm not too good at the Hawaiian words.
1: Oh, it's my Hawaiian name, I think. So it's Patrick Kahakawila Kamaholilani Lendeza.
0: And what does the Hawaiian part of your name mean?
1: They're my ancestors, so we carry the names of our ancestors. Yes,
0: beautiful. And so, as I mentioned, your bio shows you've been, of course, deeply involved with music and education and cultural things and community services probably pretty much your whole life. And I know you're the first mainlander to receive some.
1: Yeah, the Nahoku Hanohano Award. Yes.
0: That's kind of like the Hawaiian Grammy, as Johnny always says?
1: Yeah, it's the equivalent to that. When I won, it was in its 32nd year. So now it's in its 49th year. So it is, for somebody from the mainland to win, because it's, it's normally given to folks that live in Hawaii. So, and of course it didn't come overnight because that was almost my eighth try, but I really appreciate it. So now, as it stands, I have two. So I'm, and it's a huge honor because you're recognized by your Hawaiian peers. Like the Grammy, you're recognized by the whole music industry. But, from a guy coming in from Berkeley, California, being recognized by, my own folks meant a lot to me.
0: And that's was that for your Slack Key work?
1: Correct. So both of them were for Slack Key Album of the Year.
0: And I'm definitely going to have you send me a few tunes so we can put them in here and add them to the show before it broadcasts.
1: Absolutely.
0: Yeah, I'm sorry. I was hearing some feedback in my headphones there for a moment. Like we said, Patrick's a Slack Key guitar player, among many other things, and teacher. And we recently saw Patrick Lendeza and Sons. Is that the name of your band when you went out and performed
1: Correct.
0: At Yoshi's? Sold out show at Yoshi's. Unbelievable. Patrick there with one of his top students, one or I don't know if he had more of your sons there, all kinds of remarkable music. And most impressive, I think, was not only the musicianship and the singing, but the presence of generations together, not only your ancestors that you carry with you and the young people as well. It was really a beautiful show. And if anybody gets a chance to go out and see Patrick when he performs, definitely should do so. I wanted to touch briefly on a couple other things, and then we'll really dig into it. I know you wrote a book, which is called From the Island of Berkeley, Memoirs from the Mainland, which I definitely want to talk about. And you wrote a children's book, Danny's Hawaiian Journey, which is, I guess, continuing your commitment to sharing Hawaiian culture with younger generations. And you're a creator and host of Aloha Everywhere, which is a podcast built around the idea that aloha is not confined to Hawaii, which is beautiful. And you have conversations with musicians, cultural folks, community leaders, and regular people to explore how aloha can be lived and shared everywhere. So I think that's probably, we're only going to scratch the surface, and there's so much more here in your bio. I can't even begin to scratch the surface of the rich gifts that you bring to our community. So once again, welcome. And I wanted to kind of jump in like I usually do on the show. Just tell us a little bit about your early life growing up in Berkeley and about your family and, you know, how that might have impacted the trajectory of your life thus far.
1: You know, I always say that I was born and raised in the island of Berkeley, California. And it's truly an island, but my parents came from Hawaii. My father came from a place called Kahuku on the island of Oahu. My mom came from Ho'olehua on the island of Molokai. And they're both country folks. And so they actually met in Berkeley in the 60s. Dad was coming in from the military, and then my mother was at Armstrong Secretarial School, Armstrong College. And, you know, they created a network of friends there from Hawaii. And I think the important thing was to continue to connect with these folks, because, you know, Hawaii and Berkeley are two different things, you know, especially in the 60s, they're two different animals. And so they continue to nurture community and culture by meeting folks, and actually, you know, those gatherings turned into social clubs, those clubs turned into organizations, and some that we still have today. You know, my childhood, we grew up in a two-bedroom house, all seven of us, two-bedroom apartment. But, you know, my parents were very, they wanted to be sure that we had a good education. They insisted on us going to Catholic schools because, you know, that was our faith. For most of my life, you know, we used, you know, it was about faith, family, and aloha. And I'm the only person in my family that plays music. So I think that we all had it in us. We just didn't know how to take it out of us. And plus, you know, we struggled when we were younger. We couldn't afford no instruments. So it was stuff like that where I just had it was like an epiphany or a calling in high school. I think the one regret that my siblings had mentioned in high school is like they never took band. So as a freshman, I took beginning band. And I learned clarinet, and from there, you know, it's just everything just like clicked for me. And then I picked up ukulele, then I picked up guitar, and then the rest was just history. So by the time I left St. Mary's High School in Berkeley, I was able to play multi-instruments. But then what I also did was open up the door to me was, you know, the continued, that it was just, I always heard it in my head. It was Hawaiian music. And it was from the family parties that I can recall my parents being at. And afterwards, when the uncles was drinking and everybody, they pop out the guitars and they just start dancing. They play music from, you know, their home and all that stuff. And as a little kid, I found that fascinating. And so none of the other kids were listening, but I wanted to listen. And so, you know, fast forward in high school, that's when I picked up the guitar, and I'm like, wait a second. I said, this is what I want to learn. But the problem was there's nobody to teach me. Who's going to teach you slack key guitar in in Berkeley, California.
0: Were you able to reach out to those friends and family to get some guidance?
1: So I reached out to the hula groups because I figured that I can learn, you know, maybe if I join their group and learn, but they wouldn't teach me. It was one group that wouldn't teach me because they pretty much said, you're not part of our family. So discouraging, right? But actually encouraging, because that just fueled me. And later on in life, I made it a point to be sure that I never do that to anyone, ever, ever. And even to my, you know, when folks, you know, I use that as a code. And so I returned back to my quote unquote drunk uncles, and I brought the guitar when they were partying. And, you know, I said, hey, can you guys teach me? And then they go, yeah, but not now. So then later on the night, you know, it's like, hey, can you guys teach me? And so, you know, they're still drinking. And then like I was in a little bit. So then I'm like, third time I'll come up and I go, hey, does anybody need a beer? And then I began as the little, you know, server. And then they were right when they were ripe, they would pop out those guitars and then they show me. They're the best teachers. They're the best teachers today. Very humble, very country. They weren't famous, but they played from the heart. I appreciated that. So my Uncle Clarence, my Uncle Francis, i.e., they're my very first teachers. I love them so much. I had learned from my cousins as well on my trips to Hawaii during that time. My cousin Brian Vasquez, my cousins Tommy Landeza, Tom, and then Fia, cousin Fia. So it ran in my family, right? But not in my immediate family. Hmm. And so I always, there was a connect and definitely a bigger disconnect when it came to music. Then I met George Winston.
0: Oh, wow.
1: So at the time, Winston was recording as a hobby, was recording Hawaiian slack key artists as a hobby. And so, you know, almost like Buena Vista Social Club and all those cats that were archiving. Let's use that word, archiving. But by him archiving, it really just saved a whole genre of music because he recorded all of the masters of slack key. So during the time in the 90s when he was recording the masters, was still learning, and he thought that I was pretty cool, that a mainland person. He was very encouraging, and so he would invite me to the studio, and I was kind of like, you know, I'd be the studio hand, anybody that needs stuff, and these are the masters. These are the people that I was listening to when I was little, and my mother would be playing these LPs, and here I am sitting in front of these cats. That's like crazy. And so, you know, I would explain, George would say, this is Patrick Landeza's family from Hawaii. And like the great Sonny Chillingworth, you know, he would say, well, you know, his mother's from Molokai like you, Sonny. And Sonny, go, who is your mother? And then Sonny, I would say, the O'Sullivan family. Ah, yes, Ho'olehua. It's like, I remember your family very well. And you see how the community and these stories were just so, I felt connected. And it's so hard when you're from Berkeley and you continue to be challenged. Because, man, I'm from like West Berkeley. I hung out with the folks. I mean, I thought for a minute I was either Mexican or Black. There was two of us Asians. One, the other dude's from Vietnam. His name was Nam. And it's like, what's your real name? I was like, shoot, bro, I don't even know anymore. They just call me Nam. Well, they call me Bruce. It's like, but my name not Bruce. You know, but that's just how it was back in the 80s. But I identified that was my culture. So the beautiful thing is how do you intertwine your cultures and your heritage? And so that's why with that whole spirit of aloha, the whole spirit of like following and looking and just watching these folks as examples, Winston, my teachers, my uncles, everybody that taught me. Okay, so we got that. How do we apply it to the community now? And so when you see me, and if I'm not performing, I love producing things. I love producing the music at the mansion. I love producing these just, you know, interesting concerts. But that's the community side where aloha exudes all, you know, it's just, you exude that aloha through your actions. I try not to speak. You know, people go, you play music? I go, little. I like to produce things and let them figure out for themselves. You know, I try my hardest. It's when you get older, and I'm old. I got 5 kids. I'm not that young buck anymore. But although I feel like it, but you know, musically and in my head and everything, I'm still there, you know, and still pushing forward as if the carrot is, I'm still chasing that carrot. But to a point where, you know, I'm so blessed to have amazing children and amazing students that I can actually mentor like I was mentored. So you know, that in a nutshell. Yeah, I play music. You know, there's a lot of things that I do, but I love sharing that through the actions versus the words.
0: Hmm. I was reflecting on what you said about you were at first pushed away. You didn't feel like you had maybe those elders to teach you the music. Hey, you're not from here, and you sought out the elders even in your family. And my kids used to be in a kind of a nature studies program, but the purpose of that program was to try to help people build connections, not only to nature, but community. And they used to talk, one of the guys who would come and teach was an Ojibwe man who had the same problem. He grew up in Boston, no connection to his people. And he went to the reservations, but he couldn't find the elders. And he eventually found a few to teach him, but he's like you, he had that burning need to make that connection. And what a gift it's given you, and it gave him as well, to be able to recognize how. I saw in your bio, I didn't mention it, but you said you talking about building bridges and how powerful that concept is. And it seems like so much of what you've done is related to that. Could you speak a little more to that?
1: Well, because the bridge of like, you know, they would say, Patrick, man, you're like the bridge between, you know, the mainland and Hawaii, you know, because I'm everybody's cousin. When you look at it in Hawaii, we have a cousin that lives on the mainland, you know. You always want to identify with somebody, you know. Oh, yeah. And I've kind of been like that person. You need a gig. You need a place to stay. You need a, you know, you got some problems. Oh, yeah, yeah, yeah. We'll call Patrick. You know, we'll call this. But there are others that came before me. I'm just using that model, the framework, the example that those that came before me used. I'm the bridge, but, you know, the builders, I stand on their, you know, I'm standing on their foundation, which is really, really cool. You know, after me, there'll be others, which I feel will be very important. So, but then not only just being the bridge to the Hawaiian community, but being the bridge to just many more, like music or culture or, you know, even people and in politics, you know, I always love just, our nature is to bring folks together. It's like connecting the dots, like playing match. What's going to work? What's not going to work? What's going to work musically? Are we all going to win off this concert? Is the artist just going to win? Is the venue just going to win and the artist going to go home broke? Is the audience going to be satisfied? Right? But in life, it's a win-win-win. We got to win. And so, you know, that I feel as if it's my kuleana or my responsibility, you know, to try my hardest to make that happen. And that's what folks that, you know, that's the bridge. That's what allows you to create these amazing communities, whether it's a community of musicians, a community of music lovers, or just community, grassroots efforts of these types of things. So yeah, that's they I've heard that term so many times, and it's just stuff that we do, being a bridge.
0: If you're just joining in, this is The Buzz, and I'm in conversation with Patrick Lindeza. Patrick, that's a. I think that those are. You're right at the heart of what we seem to need more and more in our society, in the world. I mean, somehow all this technology and thought we would connect, we seem to be more and more disconnected. And certainly coming out to a music event is like a respite from all that. And I know I'm not a musician, but I'm a fan, and I can come and appreciate what the artists have to offer. And there's almost it is almost like a communal experience to have live music. The musicians are giving us this beautiful, and the audience gives back. It's so remarkable. But I wanted you to speak a little because you work with a lot of young people. You teach, I don't know, do you teach music at the high school? What do you teach?
1: So I work at a high school. This is my 35th year in education. So I would say 30 years of teaching, 5 years of admin. So I've spent my life throughout as well as admin as well too. I'm a social science teacher by nature, and now I work in advancement development, and so I really wanted to do the things that I do, quote unquote, in the outside world, though so I can use my business sense, my music. How do I use that incorporated in what I do during my day job? So the networking, the asking, when you add a gig and you're asking, hey, we got some merch here. That's going to help us out a lot if you guys support us. Or the asking, hey, we have some students in need. We really could get you help for some tuition assistance. Or sponsorship, or these types of things, collaborations between other universities, getting our kids ready for college, or making sure they're set up to do great things. So, my official title is Director of Community Outreach, and I also am the Director of Summer. So I oversee all summer programs. I create programs for not for little. So I have a thing called Camp Moreau that get through 5th grade, and then I do STEAM and STEM programs as well. All of the Nike camps, I oversee all that. So it's for the summer. So I'm pretty busy during the school year. Again, I do auxiliary programming at Moreau Catholic High School as well. So, and on the weekends I tour. Or I produce or whatever, but I always make it home. It's been like that for years. People think I'm a full-time musician, but if you frame it properly, they wouldn't even know. I have a great folks that help me out. And it looks like we're very active, but the bottom line is I have a 9 to 5, and I'm always there. So it's great marketing. I think that that's key. But a lot of musicians, they concentrate purely on the music. When I was taught by my teachers, it's like music is only halfway there, bro. If you want to make it, you need to understand the market and the marketing and your angles, understand the whole package. So I get it, And then they would always say, never be complacent. That's brilliant because look at us. We're broke. What do? We can't sell CDs. So what did I do? I started making jewelry. I started writing books. I opened a catering company. And I incorporate that in my music. Don't need CDs anymore. So physical CDs that sell, but you diversify by being sure you have the merch. Teamed up with HIC, Juan Alley Creation, I have my own t-shirt. So, it's a brand, right? So you continue with that. And so that's the business side of it, though. And so with the music business side, I felt that it was a perfect match for me to transition into the school business side of things. I can use that craft. And so that's what I do at school. Yeah, I mean, I'm still in contact with the students, but not on an everyday basis like I used to be. I oversaw music ministry and I had a hand in all that. But like I said, I don't teach music. I can teach them, I can guide them, but I can't even read music. So that's just the way it is and in my slacky world.
0: Well, that's it. There's that feeling when you play like a slack key or like the old blues guys. They probably didn't read music either, but you could feel it from the heart. It's so natural.
1: Absolutely.
0: So, yeah, that's really interesting how you were able to dovetail your business sense from the music into the work you're doing. You say you're not teaching the kids directly anymore, but you're building these spaces. You're facilitating, creating spaces for the kids to come and get what they need, whether it's camp or summer camp or other things. So that's and you're able to leverage your all these things you talked about, typical business things, networking sense, asking, and then layer that to support the young people in your community. Now, I was thinking about when we saw your show at Yoshi's, you did have a lot of young people with you and very accomplished, and how clearly the one kid was like 23 years old. I don't know how many instruments he played, and I think he sang. He was remarkable, but somehow that got passed down to him, and you've given him this ability to come out and perform. And he's a teacher as well, right? Does he teach music?
1: Right. So that's Justin Permeza. And so, he came to Moreau when he was a ninth grader. And that's when I had realized, like, oh, this one is a little different. And so, as an educator or as a musician that's been around, we can identify. And they just need a little bit of cultivation. And so, for 4 years, he was with me at school with my music ministry doing stuff. And then he got into Hawaiian music as well too. And when I taught Justin, I taught him to be a teacher, not to be an artist. The artist thing comes later. But I had hoped that he would one day teach my own children. And lo and behold, he's the director of bands at Moreau Catholic, the youngest director of bands in the whole state of California at 23 years old. He has five bands under him. He is the main director. And we just completed our brand new building 2 years ago, our band building. So not only that, he has a new building. So that's how much of importance we put on arts at Moreau Catholic. He's a jazz musician, true and true. Graduate product of San Jose State and working on his master's right now. So yeah, that's a perfect example of he plays steel guitar, piano, and everything else, as a music teacher. His main instrument though would be piano. He's also a great percussionist as well. So as you can tell, we brought his the Moreau Catholic Quartet there to Yoshi's. Because I wanted them to experience that. I want them to understand that, this is a little bit different. Where you're at a venue and you have people that are people that are paid to come and see somebody. And so they did a great job as well too.
0: They sure did. So I guess I'm particularly interested in the whole idea of mentoring young people, and you kind of had to reach out to find mentors, but it sounds like you're so involved in that in your career and both musically and as a teacher. Any thoughts in general of how some ordinary person like myself, I mean, I do, of course, try to mentor young people in my circle, but it may not come as naturally. And any thoughts of how just an ordinary person might just lend a ear or a kind word or a nudge to the people in our circle?
1: Well, the great thing is, like, you know, people that you mentor don't know they're being mentored.
0: Yeah.
1: And that makes a great mentor. Until the day your mentee says, introduces you as your mentor. Hey, this is my mentor. So you just don't, because you just gotta keep going. I never want to be that person that says, no, I don't want to teach you because you're not my family. No, I'm not going to teach you. I don't want to teach you. So the reason why I don't teach and I don't teach anymore is because I have conquered on my children. And now that's an honorable reason in my opinion. People say, why don't you teach? Because I'm teaching my children at this time of my life. This is where I'm at. Okay. 15 years ago, I teach the whole world. You know, I'm traveling, creating, teaching camps and stuff to learn Hawaiian music. But if people ask me now, yeah, I mean, yeah, I'll show you a little bit, but I don't have that time anymore, you know, but I just wanted to teach my children because the children are going to be the ones that are going to teach you later. I think that's, you know, that would be really key to that. So, but yeah, I used to teach a lot, but I just now with the kids and the students at the school, just finding those folks that are just hungry for knowledge, you know, I think that that's so exciting.
0: Did you feel that? I can hear you saying I'm teaching my children, which I totally resonate with, but I meet so many artists who, like, their art becomes central and somehow the families fall to the wayside. So that's a beautiful thing that you're able to recognize that, but you also are able to have some time for your art. So you've managed to bridge those things as well.
1: Yeah. You know, with the music, we'll do concerts here and there, but you know, I get a lot of satisfaction from producing things and putting things together. And, you know, the people that know, they just look at me, all the old timers, they just look at me. Like, yeah, I was there. I was carrying bags. Is there even a notion of that term paying dues anymore? Do they even know what paying your dues are? I was reminded every day, every day by everybody, by the master, by my teachers, pay your dues. You haven't paid your dues yet. That doesn't come up no more. That doesn't exist. So the old timers that know, like, I had this one artist come up to me. It's like, yeah, here, I'm coming in town. I just won 2 awards and I want X amount. You might be coming down, won 2 awards, but don't nobody know who the hell you are here. So, you know, you get asked for the world, you're not going to get it, you know. So that's, you know, in relation to, you know, being a good mentor. Being a good mentor is being a good example of how to be humble. To be a humble musician, you know. I mean, yeah, we all have our craft, you know. You have to have an edge if you want to be successful. You have to have an edge. But you have to find the balance. That's what it is. I'm always searching for balance in my life. Music, work, family. You know, making earrings, hanging out with folks. How do you find the, you know, what makes you happy? Then health, you know, I mean, just got to find that balance. Again, I'm not that spring chicken like what I used to be. You know, I feel good. I feel like I'm still sharp like I used to be, but a lot more knowledge than that 23-year-old that was just, you know, wanted to take over the world with Hawaiian music, but was told that he had to pay his dues, take this bag and go ahead and load it in the car. I appreciate that. I appreciate that school of, you know, that that training from the masters. I try and tell these boys, even my own kids, put this in and do this, and they just want a little, oh, tick, tick, tick, tick. I was like, pay attention, get this thing done. So it's all of us trying to educate, and just find the balance between what's happening now and what happened then. The old ways and the new ways. Those that want to listen will listen. That's all I got to say. Those that want to learn, they gonna listen. But it's all about this next generation. If we don't continue teaching them, they're not gonna. They gonna. You can become famous online in like 2 months. So how long did it take? Me and JC took a lifetime. It's taken a lifetime. It's not easy. But you have to keep going and keep encouraging the next generation. Can't be that person to say, no, I'm not going to teach you. I'm not going to teach you. Well, if you're not going to teach me, find me someone that will. So that should be your responsibility. You don't want to tell a 16-year-old that, 17-year-old. That's all I remember. I wrote about it in my book. I ain't ever forget. I'll never forget. Tripping. But we've come a long way since that. That's for sure. That's for sure.
0: All right, Patrick Lindeza. Patrick, we're gonna drop in a little music for folks to listen to. What tune do you think you'd like me to put in, and then we can put it in afterwards?
1: No, I think the song would be a song that just epitomizes everything that I worked for, and always having that sense of home and represents home. And home to me, is home here on the mainland in Hawaii. Home is wherever I am. That's what it is. And so I wrote the song, simply just called, Home. Home is where I plant my feet. And that's it's who I am.
0: You've arrived. There you
1: There you go.
0: go.

0: That was Home off of Patrick's album Far Away, which I believe was recorded in 2020.
1: I wanted to say a little, kind of think a little bit about what you were saying about pay your dues. You know as well as I know, I've raised four children and they're young adults now, and always that tension between wanting to provide for them but wanting them to struggle so that they develop that inner grit or whatever it is without shutting them down, and how it so much is just given now, and it's a hard tension to figure out how to do that in raising children. But I commend you on that, and maybe those people who said no, you can't play with us, you had that grit to pursue your dream.
2: Oh, absolutely. I mean, it is what it is. I could just think of me back then where I was, it's the innocence of it, and to hear that from somebody, I just never forgot it. But again, I rose above it, accomplished things that I was not supposed to accomplish. Absolutely not. And still trying to do good, still trying to do good things.
1: So I wanted to ask you a little bit, you're definitely a storyteller and you've written these books. Speak just briefly about your memoir and your children's book, and people can go check them out.
2: So, the memoirs was something. So when the late, great Dennis Kamukagi passed, and he was Hawaii's most prolific songwriter, probably only second to the Queen. And he's responsible for, his music was on like the George Clooney, The Descendants, Lilo and Stitch. And he was just, his songs are standards in Hawaii. So he was my mentor. He was my uncle, my teacher. When he passed, he'd always tell us to keep composing music about our time, but I didn't feel like composing. So I wrote a book. And I wrote a book, and it was just a classic. And I'm a teacher. I figured I can write a book, shoot. So I wrote my memoir. I wrote a book of stories. And it actually turned out to be pretty good. And Richard Bowles did the, he gave me a really good review on it. And then the late Senator Okaka did my preface, and it was this whole, I was like, wow, what the heck? And, they're like, this is impressive. And so it was just, a book of stories that I weaved into my memoirs. I wrote a children's book because my children weren't listening to me. So I put them in the book and I told them the story, and hopefully they'll figure it out. It's like, and so when they read the book, it's a book about identity. It's a book about, trying to find your place as a child when, and so it's just a book about me, but in children's form. But yeah, that book did well too. So all these.
1: You say it's a book about you, but that's truly an archetype. It's a hero's journey in a sense.
2: It's hilarious, but it's adorable. I put my teachers in there. I had a great argument.
1: Okay, I'm gonna definitely check that out.
2: Yeah.
1: Okay.
2: It was a lot of fun.
1: That's cool, man. And I like the tag on your From the Island of Berkeley, again, navigating identity, culture, family, and music. I think that those things speak to all of us in some regard, especially here. So many people come from somewhere else. At least my people came here a long time ago, but we're not from here. And then the people who are from here, there's been so much disruption in their lives and their cultures. So it's probably something we're all doing all the time, unless we're fortunate to maybe have a more intact family or community circle as we grow up.
2: Yeah, and it is, it's just again, right place at the right time. What a blessing to be with all these folks. And then I had a great family and great support from my mom.
1: Talk a little bit about your mom and dad, because the last time I saw you, you were talking a little bit about your mom and how they showed up in your lives. What did they do for a living?
2: Yeah, so my dad was, he was a laborman. He was a warehouseman for all of his life. You know, he worked at Safeway Warehouse, and that's what he did. And then my mother worked as a secretary, and so she mainly worked at our school to help with tuition assistance, you know, for us. And she pretty much did admin work and secretarial work for most of, for all of her life. But you know, again, they were very rooted in the community, the Hawaiian community here. And it's so stupid. People always like, yeah, man, you're, they think my popularity comes from my music. It comes from my parents, man. It comes from because all these folks, I was there before all y'all. The Hawaiian community was always, you know, there ever since I was little. And so like, nah, just, I didn't just arrive, you know. It's like I've been here. They know me because they knew my parent. You know, people know me because of my parent. And I was like, oh, I've seen the community change. I've seen, you know, I guess you, if you want to say, you know, like all Hawaiians and Hawaiians at heart take Hawaiian music, you know, seriously and wanting to learn. And so back then it was, you know, just mainly people from Hawaii and the Hawaiian community, like folks like my parents, you know, that create those networks. But now you got everybody from all walks of life that enjoy Hawaiian music. So, you know, it's a positive thing.
1: Yeah, I think it's the type. I know I was saying before we started, I always like to listen to the Friday Morning Hawaiian show on KKUP because I have to drive across the valley and it's such a beautiful respite from the news and everything else. And I don't even usually listen to the radio while I drive, but that show and I was thinking about what you just said, that Hawaiian music and somewhat like the blues, like Johnny goes out and tours all over the world. It's like, why would somebody in Siberia be interested in a black blues musician? Because the blues, you know, is this human story, and Hawaiian music's so connected to nature and family and all the normal things, love, loss. It's
2: Right.
1: such a powerful thing that whether we're from that technically from the culture, we can, it resonates with us.
2: Right. And it's universal. Music,
1: Yeah.
2: type of music we play is like down home. It's universal. It's stuff we tell, could tell stories and all that kind of great, you know. But it's genuine, you know. And so a lot of folks can relate. A lot of folks relate to Johnny. A lot of folks relate to Hawaiian music, which is
1: Absolutely.
2: good, which is good, you know. But you know, we do what we do.
1: Yeah.
2: We do what we do.
1: Could you share a little bit about the, I've heard other people speak, but I'm not, I'd like to hear your, I've heard of the word ohana, and correct me if I'm wrong. It's not so much who you're biologically related to, but those people that you kind of walk through life with because of some whatever connection. Can you talk a little bit about that idea? I don't know if I'm
2: I mean,
1: misstating it.
2: Ohana's family, you know, and so, you know, and it's whoever you consider family to you. You know, yeah, we, you know, like with my Blackie Ohana, or, you know, my music Ohana, and these different types of family, my Ohana, it's the same concept as however you or your culture puts value on family. Every time I hear a Hawaiian word, I always want to add that aloha. So ohana
1: Nice.
2: has that whole sense of aloha. You know what I mean? I mean,
1: Yeah.
2: you know. And so I would say it's family times three or something like that, because that's just, you know, that's just how it is. And so, you know, but yeah, that's, you know, I love that. And then, so funny, because nowadays you see that whole notion of family is such, it's so important, and you see it everywhere. Ohana, whether it's, you know, in the movies, or, you know, but people use it, they say it, and that's good that folks understand, you know, the importance of ohana.
1: Well, we're getting close to our time, and we've barely touched the surface, of course. First, Patrick Lynn does it. Patrick, how can people find out about all of these things you're out doing? Not only music, but make some mean mango. I don't know, it's habanero jam,
2: Oh,
1: which
2: your jam.
1: I got a jar and

0: I could be in Hawaii one day and then in the class the next day, and the next day making jam or jewelry and, you know, talking about something. But it is, it's a truly an experience. So would love for you folks to come, or just Patrick Glendeza on my Insta.
1: And can you say your podcast again if they want to look that up?
0: Aloha Everywhere. So that's coming out. That's actually coming out in October. So, and that's just AlohaEverywhere.com.
1: And, how exciting.
0: And, yeah, so just more stories and stuff. But I really appreciate you having me out here and speaking with everybody. That's really neat. My KKUP Ohana.
1: There you go. And we're so grateful for you to take the time to come out. Thank you again, Patrick. This is, I guess we're going to sign off another episode of The Buzz and catch you next time.
0: All right.
1: Well, before I get going, I wanted to sign off with an outtake from the interview with Patrick, because this was the song he initially asked me to play. And I'll just play the Patrick's lead into that, and then the song.
0: It would be nice to play something from Patrick Glendeza and Sons. So,
1: okay.
0: Yeah. I would say, Hineni Ka'ala.
1: Tell us a little bit about that.
0: Hineni Ka'ala, it talks about, it's a cool little song I learned from the late, great Cyril Pahinui. It speaks about the different districts of Oahu, and it speaks about their, you know, their glory and all the great stuff. And so, Hineni Ka'ala, I recorded it with the boys.
1: Ah, beautiful.

as Nani Ka'ala from the 2022 Patrick Lindeza and Sons album with Justin Firmeze, who is a young man.

0: And we spoke about during the interview, a band leader, extraordinary musician, all of 23 years old. Well, it just so happens that I have a little bit of extra time before my hour's up, and I'm never quite sure when I'm pre-recording and adding music in whether I'll meet the hour on the mark. But in any event, I want to sneak in to close out a little bit of music and Patrick talking about the occasion of his receiving an award, one of the awards he spoke of for Best Slack Key Album way back in 2013. And I think you'll appreciate the person who's singing with him as well.
1: It was my mother that would sing to us as children. So the award... is for her. Beautiful song that talks about a Malihini girl and a Hawaiian boy and how this girl would walk across the street with her pretty feet and her mother owned the candy store. Beautiful song that goes like this.

0: my mother.
1: Well, now that's really it for this episode of The Buzz. It was such a pleasure to speak with Patrick Lendeza and be able to listen once again to some of his beautiful music.
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Here's a little blues tune we got together in East St. Louis. And we played it down a couple of times. It sounded pretty good. And an old timer at the bar yelled over and says, "Hey, what's the name of that?" I says, "I don't know, my man. We haven't got a name yet." He says, "Boy, that's a good'un." So that's what we call it, a real good'un.

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0: you'll be able to slam me. Yes, I will.
1: Yes, Bada. Baby, you know I'm a cool up. Bada. Would you kill a man?
0: Yes, I will. You know I'll kill.
1: Yes, Bada.

And we just spent a bunch of time listening to Charlie Patton. And from Mr. Patton, we heard Screamin' and Hollerin' the Blues, Down the Dirt Road Blues, Mississippi Bow Weevil Blues, Green River Blues, Spoonful Blues, Moon Going Down, Tom Russian Blues, Elder Green Blues, When Your Way Gets Dark, Dry Well Blues, High Water Everywhere, Parts 1 and 2. Shake It and Break It, and Pony Blues. I'm Blue Radish, and it's Tofu Taxi from 3 to 5 p.m. on entirely listener-supported, all-volunteer-staffed KKUP Cupertino.

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And we've been listening to Buddy Guy, blues singer. And from that, we heard Hard Time Killin' Floor, Crawlin' King Snake, featuring Eric Clapton and B.B. King. Lucy May Blues, featuring Mr. Clapton again. Can't See Baby, and I Lived a Life I Love. And I'm Blue Radish, and it's Tofu Taxi from 3 to 5 p.m., an entirely listener-sponsored, all-volunteer staffed KKUP, Cupertino.

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And we continued along with Buddy Guy, blues singer. We heard Moaning and Groaning, Black Cat Blues, Bad Life Blues. And Sally Mae. And keep all your dials and whistles where they are following this show at 5 p.m. Step aboard the Blues Evening Train from 5 to 7 p.m. That's followed by Moonlight Trail, Jackie's Beguiling Americana Show from 7 till, I think, 8 or 9. That's followed by an hour of Grateful Dead music with the Grateful Duck. And then from 10 to midnight, join Cricket for Brave New World, Psychedelia and Beyond. I'm Blue Radish. It's Tofu Taxi until 5 p.m.

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All right, and took it out with Johnny Winter, I'm a Blues Man, and we heard the title tune, Cheatin' Blues, I Smell Smoke,

0: in Lone Wolf. 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Your host, Ty, will bring you the Blues Evening Train from 5 to 7 p.m. here on entirely listener-supported, all-volunteer-staffed KKUP Cupertino. Thank you very much for listening. And I'm just about out of here.
1: You got something to put in?
0: No, I think another slick KKUP handoff.
1: 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Seamless, Radish.
0: All right.
1: All right, bud.
2: 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Blue Radish, Tofu Taxi, took us all the way down to the train station. That's where you guys can jump here on aboard the Blues Evening Train. Hello, everybody. Happy Thursday to you. Some people call it Friday Eve. Either way, great to have you here. My name is Ty Marshall. I'm filling in for Conductor while he's out on special assignment. And I'm going to play 2 hours of some great blues for you. Got a little something from everybody. Got some good old-fashioned blues. Got some new modern players. I guess you could call them modern. Just a little something different for everybody. So if you need to reach me here at this station, it's 408-900-9539. Love to hear from you. And let's get things kicking off just like Conductor always does. A little Muddy Waters all aboard here on KKUP Cupertino, 91.5 FM.
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